0: This is CNN.
1: Na sy dood besin media leiers wêreldwyd steeds die nalatenskap van Ted Turner.
2: Before he came up with the 24-hour news concept, he won the America's Cup. He was a sailor. He was a bit of a pirate. And he had that sort of swashbuckling kind of rogue naughtiness to him. But at the same time, when you're a pirate out on the ocean, you look at the horizon and you imagine a direction and you go into something that you don't quite know.
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0: don't be a twit. It's a real crisis and I'm working to a deadline.
1: What can I fit? What to fit after the great Toccata? Maybe it needs to be something faster.
0: I haven't got a clue, and in a week the piece is due. I'm in a panic.

What am I gonna do? What am I gonna do? What am I gonna do? What am I gonna do? All in a panic, I'm all in a panic, I'm all in a panic, I'm all in a panic, I'm all in a panic, I'm all in a panic, I'm all in a panic, I'm all in a panic, I'm all in a panic.

0: Dit is Woensdag Wysie, elke laaste woensdag van die maand om 4:15 in spitstyd.
1: Fantasties, jy is ingeskakel by RSG en nou is dit een van julle gunsteling dele van die program en dit is wat het geword van. 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Memories is 'n voorbeeld, How It Feels to Be Alive, en andere. 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So, sy program deur mekaar gekrap om met hom te gesels. André, baie dankie dat jy met ons gesels.
2: Well, first, it's a great pleasure to be here. Thanks for having me on the show.
1: Baie dankie. André, where did your life story in music actually begin?
2: Well, as a musician, when I was 13-year-old, my older brother was in a band. He was 16. And, you know, young boys were really interested in girls at that time. So I was interested. The band was getting a girl, so I joined the band as a 13-year-old. And that's when my music career started many, many years ago.
1: Well, I just named one of your characteristics of your music. There's always a life message in all your songs, inspiration, and there's a visibility of God being the main storylines. Where did it all start?
2: Well, as I said, you know, when I was a young musician, I was sort of writing sort of pop music, but when God came into my life, obviously everything changed, and all of my songs were sort of little biographical things, and, you know, describing what God had done in my life in particular situations. And, you know, one lives long enough, you get a testimony, and that God wants us to share that. And the way I do that is obviously through my songwriting and performing those songs to whoever would like to listen to them.
1: André, you've got a special way of presenting your songs, and that is what I think that grabbed me right in the beginning. This beautiful presentation, your beautiful voice, the way you're singing, the way you go around with your lyric. And I was wondering about... this style and your possible influences, because all of us get influenced by some, you know, artist or group. Who are those people in your life?
2: Well, as a young musician, obviously the Beatles were the big thing at that time. There weren't that many bands around, and it was, you know, before the Beatles was Cliff Richards and Elvis Presley. But then obviously music sort of exploded with the Beatles. And then one of my favorites was a guy called James Taylor, because he wrote in quite a biographical way, an autobiographical way. So I kind of do that. I write songs about events in my life. And since I've become a Christian, I obviously write songs about events in my life and God's intervention in those events. So they are little sort of mini stories / testimonies of God's intervention in various parts of my life. I speak of how, you know, he's working my marriage with my children, with my grandchildren, with my ministry. So the songs are pretty much songs about his work in my life. And some people can obviously relate to some of the things I've been through.
1: Now you make sense. Now your music makes sense. Okay. André, music is hard work. All artists know that. You get little young artists that want, everybody wants to be a musician, but they don't realize how really hard is this. The meetings, the schedules, all of that. How did those challenges of traveling and little sleep change your trajectory in deciding which way you are going in music?
2: Well, there's two different chapters to my life. Obviously, the one prior to my encounter with Christ, when it was all about me. I wanted to be a pop star, and so I was just working as hard as I could to achieve that. And when God came into my life, obviously the story changed completely. And now I was just sharing about His intervention in my life. So the story became about him. And so, you know, a lot of that pressure of becoming well-known went out the window because my only concern was to make him well-known.
1: Okay, that's a good change. Listen, you have shared the chain, the stage, or collaborated with a whole lot of international artists. I can just name Chicago, Dolly Parton, Blood, Sweat and Tears. Which moments in your life is really burned into your memory of these big artists?
2: A strange thing is, you know, when you obviously met some very well-known people, and it turns out they're just the same as anybody else, and a lot of them have a lot more problems. So the most profound moments for me have been in ministry with dealing with very broken people and seeing God's intervention in their lives, and how God puts them back together. Now, one of the things that obviously is always struck with me is, you know, I had the privilege of singing on death row in Texas. And when you're dealing with people that have been through that situation and they have nothing to look forward to other than their execution and their relationship or lack thereof with God, you know, you get your priorities right very quickly. So that's where my most profound moments are, is when I'm with broken people, like we all are to one extent or another, and just seeing how God is working in their lives, and that encourages me enormously to write songs about our Lord. You know?
1: Beautiful. About that, concerts, I believe you also include visits to jails and those places when you go around.
2: Yes.
1: Do you still do shows, or do you just preach or go to churches?
2: Yes, I well, it's quite an interesting thing because, you know, what I do is there are little sort of cameos. If I do if you use the term concert loosely, the concert that I would do in a prison would be exactly the same concert, quote unquote, that I do in a church.
1: Okay.
2: So what I do is I have all these little stories of God's interventions in my life. And depending on the time I have to do the concert, I will share as many of those events as I can. You know, and obviously, if you live long enough, you get enough stories to tell, so I can go on for quite a long time.
1: Where can people reach you or follow you just to make contact?
2: They can make contact with me on Facebook, or if they go to YouTube, I've got lots of little video clips here. They can make contact there as well. Or else, if you like, I can give you my phone number and you can pass it on to whoever. Shall I give it to you now, perhaps?
1: They will kill you with your phone.
2: No, you know, the interesting thing about what I do is you'll have picked up that all the venues I go to are not venues that need promoting. You know, in a prison, you don't promote.
1: Yes.
2: If a guy's coming to sing, they just all want to come and listen. You know?
1: Yes, yeah.
2: And obviously the same with churches, people are there anyway.
1: Yeah.
2: And drug rehab centers, the same thing. So it's not as though I've got a career in that sense. You know, I kind of just go wherever the message that I have is, you know, most relevant. And so there's very little promotion done, as it were. So, you know, any invite I get is through situations exactly like this.
1: Okay, with your permission.
2: That sounds interesting.
1: With your permission, I will give the number after our interview. Andre, just before you go, this song, it is important for many South Africans' memories. Tell us quickly about this song.
2: Okay, interesting thing, you know, because when I became a Christian at the age of 30, I don't know if you know this, but I stopped playing in public for 19 years, but I continued writing songs. And one of the ways I made a living is I started writing songs for television commercials.
1: Okay.
2: And that was the Memories commercial was one of the very first ones. VW South Africa contacted me because they knew me from my secular career, and they wanted to use a Beatles song for that particular commercial. And obviously their rate was astronomical, so they couldn't afford them, so they gave me the job. So I got to write that song, and that was the first of many, many television commercials that I had the privilege of singing and writing. So that was the start of that journey in my life. But as I said, for 19 years, I never sang in public.
1: Yeah.
2: At the age of 49, God called me, and I've been traveling around the world ever since then and continue to do so.
1: And absolutely, that specific song, this song that we're going to listen to now, brought your name under our attention. André, thank you very much. Our thanks, and then also give our regards to your wife and your beautiful family.
2: Thank you. I'm grateful for the opportunity. God bless you and all the listeners. Bless you.
1: Thank you, André.
2: Okay.
1: I just had... Ek moes net hierdie ding doen. Ek weet dit het tyd gevat, maar ek moes dit net doen. Hier is André de Villiers met daai spesifieke liedjie. Memories. Hy is so 'n pragtige mens hierdie. Ek sal nou net hierna die nommer gee.

Ja, mense dink in hier plaaslike, met die mense sê, rolprente of TV reekse of dat radiodramas. Sy's nie jou klas nie, my kind. mense. Hier is die cricketliekie. Didn't see. I don't like cricket.